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You can find us on Channel 260, and as always, you can hear us on hundreds of local affiliates throughout North America. Well, a lot of chatter today from me, and it's been depressing, and I'm sorry. I'm sorry that I'm not sorry. Yes, as a Knicks fan, I got the ultimate prize that I ever could ever have wanted as a sports fan in my life, a Knicks championship. But 3 months later, just like when you graduated college, and then 3 months later, it's time to pay back those loans. Time to pay back those student loans. It's time to pay back that debt for that Knicks title. Because just today, Jackson Dart, a night after seemingly getting good news that it was only a sprained MCL, after what it looked initially like a brutal injury to his knee in the loss against the Rams last night. Giants get destroyed. Stafford throws for nearly 400 yards. Devontae Adams turns back the clock for 195 yards and 2 touchdowns. Jameis Winston comes in. He's throwing blimpy subs to the Rams defense all night, throwing the ball at guys' feet. My God, was he terrible. Well, what a surprise. Jameis Winston was doing a month and a half of World Cup correspondent coverage. Wow. How shocking. He looked like he had never thrown a football before in his life. I'm stunned. But then I'm like, all right, just get through the next couple of weeks. And then this afternoon, nope, death blow. Thank you, Joe Shane, for telling Laura Rutledge on ESPN that Jackson Dart was going to be okay. And that was the reporting that we got. And the initial test that the Giants believe it's a sprained MCL. It's only 2 to 4 weeks. Well, this afternoon, much different tune. More further tests revealed that Jackson Dart might be out for the end of the season, facing the possibility of season-ending surgery. And I think he's done. I think he's done, and I think the Giants season is done with it. It is down the toilet. Down the toilet. And what do you do? What do you do with that information? I can tell you a couple things that I want to do, but I don't think I should say I'm live on air. So we stuff it deep down like you do with any unpleasant information in life. Probably, don't seek help for it. Don't seek therapy and just stuff it down and move forward. Right? To move on. And I'm not gonna get fired up. I'm not gonna get angry when Jameis throws 2 picks in the fourth quarter and the Giants blow a lead against Cam Ward and the Tennessee Titans. And I will not, well, maybe I'll get my hopes up if they win on Sunday, but I will not be disappointed if they win on Sunday and then turn around and lose to the Cardinals in 2 weeks. So I get the Giants season's over. I'm still going to be fired up. Still going to give you my unfiltered passion every single day, every single week on the other teams in the NFL. Absolutely. Every single other game. But I'm accepting that the Giants season is over. And on the same day, as a Yankee fan, and somebody that has done a handful of Yankee postgame shows over the last 2 years, Aaron Judge, unlikely to play against the Red Sox in the AL wildcard series. And manager Aaron Boone saying he's got a mild grade calf strain. Well, what does that mean? That means it's probably not grade one. It means it's probably worse than that, which means, in my opinion, in my head, I've accepted the reality in my

0: and they've got the Cy Young Award winner in Cam Schlittler, and they've got a bevy of postseason experience in their arms in Max Fried and Garrett Cole, and they've got World Series experience in that lineup with Cody Bellinger. And they've got great bats like Ben Rice, and the Luis Garcia trade was a godsend from Brian Cashman. So I've dealt with a lot today. So I appreciate you guys letting me get a lot of that off my chest. 310-840-4910. All right. Before we get to hot or cold, let's get you a couple of scoreboard updates here because it's a very important night in baseball. We already let you know the Phillies beat the Brewers. That's a massive win for them in the NL wildcard standings. Meanwhile, the Cubbies have come back from 2-0 down to tie the game against the Marlins. 2-2 in the bottom of the seventh. Cubs have two runners on and two outs trying to take the lead. And then the Padres are about to get it started with the Dodgers. But with that Phillies win, as of this very moment at National League wildcard, Cubs and the Padres with identical records and the Phillies a half game back. Meanwhile, the American League, the AL Central up for grabs. The Guardians hang on to beat the Red Sox 3-2. White Sox are crushing the Royals. So it looks like the Guardians will maintain a one-game lead over the White Sox for the AL Central. And then in the AL West, the Rangers not doing their end of the bargain, trailing the Mets 5-3 in the top of the seventh. And the Astros already up 1-0 on the Mariners. We could see the AL West get flipped, and we'll have a tie at the top of that AL West division by the end of tonight. So that is everything you need to know here in on this big Tuesday night and in the major leagues. The Rays are one strike away from winning the AL East and beating the Yankees. The Yankees were getting no hit in the seventh, so I'm glad that they broke that up. Okay, before we get to hot or cold, let's get to a phone call here. We talked a lot about Aaron Rodgers and the Steelers and Rodgers' postgame comments, essentially throwing Mike McCarthy under the bus. We had a caller, Dan in New Jersey, who's a Steelers fan, say Mike McCarthy said, well, maybe I put too many plays, maybe I put too much on their plate, making excuses for Aaron Rodgers and DK Metcalf, who just have not been able to get on the same page with the first two games. So let's get to Mike in Baltimore, who's next up on BetMGM tonight. Mike, what's going on?
1: Hey, man, you're on point with everything tonight, man. Your listeners are proud of you, man. You're just releasing everything that everybody's dealing with right now, winning or losing. But we're only talking about two weeks in the season so far. But from what I see, in my perspective, Rodgers got some real big kahunas, you know what I mean? Getting up there and talking the way he's talking. But guess what? He's been in the league long enough to have a say. And what's happening throughout the league right now with so many manager changes or what have you, the quarterbacks are not having the free hold to get up there to make the audibles or what have you. I was at the Ravens game this past Sunday. I saw us dominate the first half, and the second half, we put the defense on standard pro set to try to protect the go down the field, and then the offense just left the running situation to try to push up Jackson for high numbers in catches and throws. And we just need to stop and let these players play the game. And that's my perspective. And then secondly, these players are not conditioned to play the sport that they play. They don't even practice during preseason. And they get out there and they get so many simple injuries. We already lost three quarterbacks, am I right?
0: Yeah. Jaden Daniels, Caleb Williams, Jackson Dart. I mean, there's been Kyler Murray, missed a game and a half. He's coming back, though, this week.
1: Sam Darnold.
0: Yeah, there's been a handful.
1: And forget about the next man up from a quarterback. Come on, Jameson. Next man up? Have these players that...
0: Yeah, hey, Mike. Mike, go ahead. Finish your point.
1: Yeah, well, my point is, when it comes down to the way that the quarterbacks are playing in today's games, they're just not only they're not well protected, but they're not conditioned to take the impacts and the hits. Now, I'm a PSL holder from 30 years. I'm like 67 years old. And I just see the game change to the point in which the players don't wear the proper padding and equipment to support that injury. You know, they get turf toe, they fall down, okay, and trip, and they out for a season. And that's just my opinion. I mean, but...
0: Yeah, Mike, I appreciate the call, man. That got a little all over the place there. So I'm going to try to clean that up here. So on the end of the last point you made, Look, I do agree. I mean, injuries, it feels like we're seeing more injuries than ever because teams have placed less and less of an emphasis on the preseason.

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14: We talk a lot about ultra-processed foods, but here's a new reason to pay attention. Harvard study just found that adults who eat the most ultra-processed foods had a nearly 60% higher risk of dementia. Now, here's a way of thinking about it that I think is important. For years, we've been told that if we can't stop at just one chip or cookie, it's a failure of willpower. But scientists who study this say that's not fair. These foods are deliberately engineered. The perfect mix of sugar, fat, additives. They make them irresistible. In other words, it's not that you're weak necessarily, it's that the food was designed to beat you. And that's worth knowing, because it takes the guilt out of it and puts the blame where it belongs. Keep in mind, almost 70% of what is on supermarket shelves is ultra-processed. What you should be doing is shopping for foods with the fewest ingredients possible. I'm Dr. Sanjay Gupta, helping you live a better life.
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12: We have a crash there. This is westbound Platt at Shelton, northbound South Academy between Bradley Road and Milton Proby. Southbound power is approaching Galley, Platt over by Space Center Drive, and southbound North Academy approaching Constitution. Heavy volume on the interstate. I'm Sean Martinez as traffic.
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3: We have a crash there. This is westbound Platt at Shelton, northbound South Academy between Bradley Road and Milton Proby. Southbound Powers approaching Galley, Platt over by Space Center Drive, and southbound North Academy approaching Constitution. Heavy volume on the interstate. I'm Sean Martinez of Traffic.
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10: 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You'll be glad you did. I know I sure am.
11: This a shot at me, Marvin?
12: I'm complimenting you.
11: I put the curl back up. I was worried because it... Who was it? Rudolph Valentino? Did he have like a curl? I don't know. That back in the silent movie era? Yes, Dylan.
13: You kind of look like a young Joe Burrow with the curl.
11: No, an old Joe Burrow.
13: I was being complimentary.
11: Don't be stupid. Yes, Todd.
14: Superman was big with the curl thing, right? Yeah. Christopher Reeve. That was like kind of hot. Okay. He was. That's I'll the one I think that. Of immediately.
11: Wow. Thank you, Todd.
14: You're welcome.
11: Cam in Wisconsin. Hi, Cam.
15: 6'3", 218.
9: I just want to say, Dan, just remember, curls get the girls. I know you talked previously about your dating experiences. My question is, how did you have your hair that night when the girl walked out of the back of the bar?
11: I had my hair parted down the middle, and it was shoulder length. Didn't do well, but it walked in there. You know, I my esteem was high. My confidence was high. It was a blind date. And I met her in the front of the bar. We went in. I went to the bar. I sat down. I ordered two drinks. And she said, I'm going to go to the ladies' room. And she left. Walked out the back. And that was it. So I, of course, got, you know, alarmed. I filed a missing person report because no woman would ever do that to me. Yes, Todd.
14: Unfortunately for her, she wasn't actually blind in this. That's the way the date goes sometimes.
11: Thank you, Todd.
14: That was a little shot they just took.
11: No, it's a shot. I take it. See?
14: You do. You're more mature than I am.
11: It's just fun. It's just good, good, clean fun.
14: You're a grown-up.
11: Hottest rookies, biggest superstars, the all-time greats. 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Here's a random. Bryce Young got benched early in the season in 2024. He came back, the starting lineup, late October of that year. Since he got benched, he has thrown 44 touchdown passes and just 18 interceptions. He is going to earn himself a contract extension. Speaking of quarterbacks, Devontae Adams was on with Pat McAfee and talked about how great Matthew Stafford could have been if he was with Sean McVay his entire career.
15: Well, to be honest, I think we'd be talking about him as maybe the greatest quarterback of all time. You know, the tough part about being a quarterback in this league is so much of, you know, your success and how good you are, how legendary you'll become is based off of winning. And obviously you start in a place like Detroit where, you know, they weren't winning at the rate that the Rams have been since he's been, you know, here since, what, 2021. You know, if his whole career had been here with a guy like Sean, yeah, they'd be saying, is this guy literally the best quarterback that's ever played?
11: Okay. I get it. You know, it's all about where you start, who are your coaches, what kind of stability you have. You see Matthew Stafford now playing at this level at this age. He was a great quarterback back then. You just didn't know it. And the NFL is littered with those quarterbacks. You just get caught up in a bad situation. You have coaches, you know, coming and going, offensive coordinators. You don't have stability with ownership. You got to have all of it. And if you do, like the Patriots, consistency, you know, ownership, coach, quarterback, Kansas City, ownership, coach, quarterback. When you have that, you know, the trilogy, man, you got a great opportunity for success. All right. Update the poll results if you can, Dylan. Paulie's going to get ready to start prepping for Not So Fast coming up top of the hour, noon Eastern, with Pabst and Perloff. What do you have, Dylan?
13: Which QB career would you want? A number one overall pick who ends up being a bust or a 10-year backup? Now, 90% say 10-year backup. I would like to push back on that a little bit and compare it to, say you get an office job, right? They're like, hey, in 4 years, you'll make $40 million, or you can just sort of linger around here for another six and not play and get the same amount of money.
11: Well, no, it's different than being a backup quarterback in the NFL, and you get to play. You get to actually be a quarterback in the NFL as opposed to, you know, some guy in an office that you'd never see. What, Dylan?
13: I would spend the 6 years I'm not playing to tell everyone I was a number one overall pick. It just didn't really work out, and I got $40 million.
11: Todd's going in the confessional. Big Day Rail sit in Paul's chair. Not So Fast coming up in a little more than an hour from now on Peacock and NBC Sports Now. 2 hours in the books. That went quickly. One more to go with the boys. We're back after this Dan Patrick Show. 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
3: We have a crash there. This is westbound Platt at Shelton, northbound South Academy between Bradley Road and Milton Proby. Southbound Powers approaching Galley, Platt over by Space Center Drive, and southbound North Academy approaching Constitution. Heavy volume on the interstate. I'm Sean Martinez as traffic.
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11: 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Maybe you're streaming the show on each of those stations' apps, which are free to download and free to use. Or maybe you are watching the show on the live stream that we put anywhere you may scroll. It will be a veritable cornucopia of sports topics today, and I would love to get your thoughts, especially about what I'm going to spend probably the majority of the show, but certainly the majority of this hour discussing, which is, of course, the new team coming to Colorado Springs. But I'd love to get your thoughts. This is one of those topics that I really need you on. Because I am one man. I am not 8,000 men. Widener Field has 8,000 seats. They have to get you to occupy them. So I want to hear from you about this new team or any of the other topics that we're going to discuss today. We'll get into the Denver Broncos. There's a new twist in the Mike McDonald, Sean Payton beef. So we'll get into some other stuff. But your thoughts, please, and thank you, at 719-247-1313, or you can simply drop a comment on the stream you are watching. So if you did not see the news that we broke this morning, the United Football League is coming to Colorado Springs. The particulars, April 11th, will be the season opener. It will be at Widener Field, and that's this coming April. They are essentially relocating one of their franchises, Birmingham or Houston. So some of the, you know, the foundation, the framework, whatever you want to call it, is already in place. So if this were an expansion team, then maybe, you know, they would need an extra year. They don't need that with moving an existing franchise. So that happens in April. And Colorado Springs will be one of 8 teams, soon to be 10, because the next year it's going to be Salt Lake City and Oklahoma City that are involved. So the UFL is the merge between the USFL, the new iteration of the USFL, and the XFL, the new iteration of the XFL. They merged to make corner the market on spring football. That's what this is, spring professional football. They will play their home games at Widener Field by design. That was part of their goal, was to use these smaller stadiums rather than try to go in, you know, house with an NFL team. And they're going to play in the spring and in towards the summer. It's going to run very much congruent to the Switchbacks. So the conversation about competing with Air Force, even competing with, you know, Colorado College, not really there. And the Switchbacks are welcoming them with open arms, so clearly that organization does not feel threatened by this team coming in. But the ultimate question for you is, does this appeal to you? We just had this conversation a week ago, right, when we were talking about the upgrades to Ball Arena. Somebody brought up World Arena needs to be upgraded. And they got us on the topic of professional teams in Colorado Springs. And I said then that I think there is room for another. With how much this city is growing, with how much I believe that this is a sports city, it is a unique sports city. We're different than a lot of markets, but we still love sports. I think there's room for the UFL and whatever this team's going to be called. We'll find that out in a month. I think that they can succeed. And I'll tell you the blueprint. The blueprint is the Switchbacks. Look at everything they do and how successful they have been. Right? They are a once a week and not even once every week because they go on the road. It's not, you know, twice in a week, three times in a week. It's not 82 games, 114 games, right? It's a manageable, and the UFL is going to be an even more manageable chunk of games, right? But the switchbacks have been successful with a weekly sport rather than one that there's a game coming up every other day. Some of the things they've done, obviously the venue, they've made Widener Field an attractive destination for people in Colorado Springs, people throughout the Front Range, really, right? Whether it's for switchbacks, whether it's for concerts, whether it's for Dead Man's Brew Fest, whether it's for the annual matchup between Air Force and CC with women's soccer. We had a high school football game play there. So they've been proving the concept repeatedly that people know Widener Field. They want to come down to Widener Field to take part in something. The question just becomes, is this product one that people are going to want to come down to? And I'll tell you why I think the biggest reason why I think this is going to work. And it pertains to what the switchbacks are as opposed to what the Sky Sox were. Okay, the beginning of the end, unfortunately, as much as I enjoyed going to Sky Sox games when I was younger, took my sons, the demise of baseball in Colorado Springs was a sad thing, right? But the beginning of the end was when the Rockies went to Albuquerque. Now, I'm not here. If you want to go down memory lane, we can discuss why it was ultimately that the Rockies left Colorado Springs. But whatever the reasons, them leaving was the beginning of the end. A huge reason why people went to watch the Sky Sox was because they were getting some of the Rockies players or some of the future Rockies players at Sky Sox prices in their own backyard, right? That affiliation meant everything. And when it switched from the Rockies to the Brewers, some people lost interest. When it went from AAA to single A, more people lost interest. And when it became completely independent, people lost interest entirely. Or at least enough of them to make it not a viable business anymore. Part of the reason why I think the switchbacks are successful is because, and they use it in their tagline. It is literally their tagline that the Reagan family came up with a few years ago. My city, my team. They truly are. They're not beholden to anything. The reason to go to a Switchbacks game is not to watch future Rapids players. You may get one every once in a while, right? Switchbacks got a couple of them right now. Jabari Dakota, as well as Bryce Jamison. Yosuke Hanya was a loanee from the Rapids. Like, those guys pass through, but it's in an effort to serve the success of the Switchbacks. The Switchbacks' goal is not, first and foremost, feeding the big club and answering to a big club at all of their whims. We want this player. Okay. We want to send this player down to you. Okay. No, the Switchbacks have the ability, whether it's the Rapids or any other team in the American soccer pyramid, to say, we like this guy, we don't like this guy, and we're not going to take him. And once we get a guy, we're going to play him how we see fit because we're about winning games. That's why the Switchbacks have been successful. is because it is truly this city's team. And the number one goal is to win. And that's been no more abundantly clear than the last few years. Right? Once that stadium got built, and this is the right way to go about, once that stadium downtown got built, things had to get serious. And it wasn't a novelty anymore. It was, you got to deliver. You got to put butts in seats. And you do that first and foremost by winning, by having a good product on the field. And when Brendan Burke and his crew came in, which current Switchbacks head coach Alan McCann is a part of, was a part of, they won routinely in the postseason. A couple years ago, they won a title. And now this is a team that's in the top three of the Western Conference. But I think that's the main driver of the Switchbacks' success, is that you can really get behind this team because you know they're not there to serve some quote-unquote higher purpose. It's not development. Now, there's development going on, but that's not the primary goal. The primary goal is to win. And the players that play are not just visiting. They're not just bunking here. They are a part of this community. You see Switchbacks players out and about in Colorado Springs. That tie to the city, and also functioning like we expect our sports teams to function, which is striving for a championship, that's what's been successful. And you put that product, that drive, that model into a beautiful stadium that is a great place to go to any kind of event. And for the UFL to basically be piggybacking, capitalizing, whatever you want to call it, following that kind of same model, right, is probably the way I would put it. And Brad Estes, who's the president of the Switchbacks, was integral in getting the UFL here. So thank Brad the next time you see him at Widener Field. But they see what the Switchbacks are doing. They see the support that you give the Switchbacks, and that's why the UFL has chosen Colorado Springs. And Colorado Springs does look, I will admit, we're talking Orlando, D.C., Dallas. I mean, if you're lining up all these cities, Colorado Springs kind of sticks out to you. But I think that speaks well of the sports culture here in this city. Yeah, we're not the size of Dallas or Washington, D.C. But we put people in that stadium on a weekly basis. I think this city is going to support this team. And I don't think it's going to take away from what already exists. And that was always the thing. Yes, I believe that Colorado Springs could have another professional team, but you don't want it to come at the expense of one of the existing teams, pro or college. UFL is not going to do that. And with the affordability of their games, those of you who support the Switchbacks probably can still support the UFL team as well. I think it fits in incredibly well to this city's sports landscape. But that's my take on the whole thing. I want yours, because again, you're the consumer. Are you going to support this thing? Are you going to go? Is it going to be at the expense of something else? Or do you look and say, no, it just enhances I've wanted to go to more sporting events in Colorado Springs, so I'll take what I already do and add this to the mix. 719-247-1313. As far as more of the reason why the UFL chose Colorado Springs, I will be joined next by Russ Brandon, who is the president and CEO of the league. That is, as I said, next.
0: Here's an extra sports look at the streets.
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0: From Rams practice, a report that the Rams are erring on the side of caution when it comes to a certain wide receiver by the name of Puka Nacua. He does not have a hernia, which would mean he's definitely not playing on Sunday, but those magic words, erring on the side of caution, would lead me to believe that along with Myles Garrett, there will be no Puka Nacua Sunday night against the Denver Broncos. But really, the question is, who's playing for the Broncos, especially at the running back position? Joining me now to discuss is Jessica Mendoza of KKTV 11. So, Jessica, did they ask you if you could suit up at running back on Sunday?
1: No, they actually didn't.

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So we've established we're all on board with this UFL thing, right? So we can couple of texts to that end. Scott in Florissant says, family-friendly prices sounds like a winning formula. My question is, how much does sports gambling help smaller leagues like the UFL and the USL survive financially? I will tell you that, I believe this is league-wide, that sportsbooks do sponsor teams, but I will tell you, when it comes to the switchbacks and when it comes to the USL Championship, which I'm quite familiar with, you do not get a lot of that advertising. And you have to dig, even in a world where you could bet on anything, you got to dig a little bit to find betting lines on the USL Championship. UFL, because it's football, might be a little bit more prevalent. I'm sure that they'll be probably sponsored by one, maybe. I'll just tell you that some of that money has matriculated out of Colorado. I think that you will notice that there's a little bit less than there used to be. To more directly answer your question, I don't know that it's any more than the local car dealership. But when it comes to the USL Championship, I mean, I see broadcasts from every market. I see the stadiums and the signage in there. If one of them wanted to be a sponsor, I think that they could, but I don't know that sports betting is necessarily propping up these leagues.